0: working for the party, he said. He would not confirm or deny whether he planned to seek the candidacy himself, saying the decision rested with the people and with his family. Oh, this is just so funny. You know. Yeah. Old Honiharawera, hey? Getting back into politics. He's so racist. He's this is proof just what a dreadful, dreadful racist organisation Tea Party Māori truly is when it attracts people like this Honiharawera. I never had a great deal of respect for his mother. Some people did. But I just wonder what, if she was alive, wonder what she would say about her son joining Tea Party Māori. I don't think his mother would be particularly impressed with Tea Party Māori, would she? A Christchurch man has been sentenced to 4 months home detention after illegally taking 486 pawa from a marine reserve near Kaikoura with the intention of selling it. Bruce Zoni Tatare, 48, was sentenced in the Hamilton District Court on Monday following a prosecution by the Ministry for Primary Industries, that's the MPI. Fisheries New Zealand Regional Manager South, that's Gary Jay, said Tata and his son Boyan, 28, took the power from Hikarangi Marine Reserve, where taking shellfish is absolutely prohibited. A fishery officer on patrol saw the two men hiding a sack containing the power behind a concrete barrier. Police and Fisheries New Zealand later stopped the vehicle Tata was in and recovered the power. Jay said Tata and his son had stolen the power, 159, which were undersized, with the intention of illegally selling them. There's been an increased security presence at West Auckland train station after antisocial behaviour involving teenagers. The incident occurred at Sturgis Road train station car park yesterday afternoon. Auckland Transport spokesperson Hayden Rawcliffe confirmed the incident involving a group of young people, some of whom were in school uniform. Carlson Boys High School said it had students who were involved. The school is aware of an incident that occurred yesterday afternoon and is taking the matter very seriously. We're currently working with other schools involved and relevant agencies to establish the fact. For privacy reasons, we're unable to comment on individual students or provide further details at this time. Rawcliffe said AT's train server operator, Auckland One Rail, has placed security at the station as from yesterday. Two men faced serious violent charges after an alleged road rage attack at a Hamilton intersection. Hamilton CIB Detective Shane Tuhu said the officers attended the incident at the intersection of Massey and Coromoco Streets in Frankton about 9 a.m. on February the 27th. Police conducted inquiries and established that the assault appeared to be a road rage incident which started on Higgins Road and made its way to the intersection where the assault actually occurred and that involved the two offenders. The men fled the scene in a car, leaving the victim in a serious condition. He was taken to hospital by ambulance for treatment. Detective Shane Toohey confirmed a 20-year-old was arrested last week and appeared in the Hamilton District Court last Friday, charged with wounding with intent to cause grievous bodily harm. He is due to reappear on May the 29th. Toohey said they arrested a second man aged 23 yesterday and he was due to face the same charges in the Hamilton District Court today. And here is the Sky News from London.
1: From the Sky News Centre at midnight. Sir Keir Starmer's future as Prime Minister seems to be facing its biggest threat, as it's understood the Health Secretary is plotting to oust him. Allies of Wes Streeting say he could make his move to replace the PM later today. Mr. Streeting said nothing publicly, but Downing Street said yesterday that it has full confidence in him. Transport Secretary Heidi Alexander says she just wants Labour to be an effective team.
2: There's no leadership challenge at the moment. There are some basic facts of the matter, where if you look at the number of members of Parliament who have come out and publicly supported him, that's larger than the number of people who said that they have had concern.
1: Six people who've been in isolation in hospital since returning from a virus-stricken cruise ship are being allowed to go home. Health officials say none of them have displayed any symptoms of hantavirus. Nigel Farage is facing an investigation by the Common Pleas watchdog over a £5 million gift. The Reform leader claims he didn't have to declare the cash from a crypto billionaire because it wasn't a political donation. The bodies of three women have been recovered from the sea off the coast of Brighton. Police say they were called to welfare concerns near Madeira Drive yesterday morning. And now to sport. Victories for leaders Hearts and closest rivals Celtic mean the Scottish Premiership title will be decided on the final day. Hearts kept their unbeaten home league run intact with a 3-0 win over Falkirk, while Kelechi Iheanacho's controversial stoppage time penalty earned Celtic a dramatic 3-2 victory at Motherwell. And boss Martin O'Neill says he's very proud of the character his team showed.
3: The thing I notice about this side, I know, whatever we lack certain things, Hearts is not part of it. They were absolutely fantastic. They kept going to the very, very end, as they've been doing now for quite some considerable months.
1: And Manchester City boosted their Premier League title hopes with a comfortable 3-0 victory against Crystal Palace. The win keeps Pep Guardiola's team 2 points behind the leaders Arsenal, with two games left to play. That's the latest. I'm Stevie Shillinglaw.
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0: And the weather for tomorrow, that is Friday. Fine, southeasterlies, 18 degrees with an overnight low of 8. Saturday, a fine day with southeasterlies, 18 degrees with an overnight low of 7. Sunday, fine with southeasterlies, 17 degrees with an overnight low of 7. And Monday, mainly fine, southeasterlies, 17 degrees with an overnight low of 7. And the weather for today, that is Thursday. Fine day with southeasterlies. They will die out by this evening. 17 degrees with an overnight low of 7.

If you need a key cut or a new battery in your watch, the cobbler at Hillary Square in Orewa, or their shop at 15 Custom Street in the city, that's just four doors down from Queen Street, they have the skill and the knowledge to ensure your complete satisfaction with their workmanship and service. 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

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No pretending with this company, their knowledge and ability to solve most reception problems is legendary. They specialise in the multi-apartment and residential buildings, installation, maintenance, maintaining high-quality reception, Freeview, digital, dish or Wi-Fi. Auckland Aerial services Auckland City from Warkworth, O'Rewa, Helensville, right down to the Bombay Hill. So give Bob a call on 0274 541 214. That is Rob on 0274 541 214. Auckland Aerials.

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1: From Feature Story News in Washington, I'm Tony Waterman. U.S. President Donald Trump has arrived in Beijing for talks with Chinese President Xi Jinping as the two leaders look to ease months of tense trade relations. A tariff truce is expected to be extended following discussions this week. FSN's Nick Harper reports from Washington.
2: Donald Trump will be hoping for some big wins over the course of the next 36 hours. Deal-making on trade, pushing China to buy more U.S. energy and agricultural products, and trying to get China to release more of its rare earth minerals. But Trump arrives in Beijing bogged down by a war in Iran, a war that is still not over, and a war that he might need China's influence over Iran to help end. He does at least come with some leverage, advanced semiconductors from companies like Nvidia. The US has placed some export curbs on those that China is hoping the US will ease. I'm Nick Harper in Washington.
1: The U.S. military is considering officially renaming the war with Iran Operation Sledgehammer, according to reporting by NBC News. It cites U.S. officials who say the name change could come if the current ceasefire collapses and President Donald Trump decides to start major combat operations again. FSN's Kate Fisher reports.
3: Reports of this potential name change suggest that the Trump administration is seriously considering resuming its military action against Iran. It would also help the president to argue that the 60-day time limit on combat operations without congressional approval has restarted. Epic Fury's offensive was paused after 40 days of fighting. At the time, the administration informed Congress that hostilities with Iran had terminated, but the Pentagon has continued to describe the conflict as Operation Epic Fury.
1: South Carolina's top court has overturned Alex Murdoch's double murder conviction. The disgraced lawyer was convicted in 2023 of murdering his wife Maggie and their 22-year-old son Paul in a case that captivated the nation. In a unanimous opinion, the South Carolina justices said Murdoch was denied his right to a fair trial because a county court clerk had influenced jurors. They accused Rebecca Hills of placing her fingers on the scales of justice after jurors testified that she suggested they not trust Murdoch's testimony. State prosecutors had tried to argue that there was no evidence the comments changed the outcome of the trial. The top court has ordered a retrial, and Murdoch will remain in jail until that happens. After pleading guilty to embezzling millions of dollars from his law firm, he maintains his innocence in the deaths of his wife and son. From bureaus worldwide, this is FSN.
0: And the weather for tomorrow, that is Friday, fine, southeasterlies, 18 degrees with an overnight low of 8. Saturday, a fine day with southeasterlies, 18 degrees with an overnight low of 7. Sunday, fine with southeasterlies, 17 degrees with an overnight low of 7. And Monday, mainly fine, southeasterlies, 17 degrees with an overnight low of 7. And the weather for today, that is Thursday, fine day with southeasterlies, they will die out by this evening. 17 degrees with an overnight low of 7.

I got a whole lot of money that's ready to burn. So get those stakes up higher. There's 1,000 pretty women waiting out there. They're all

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Known far and wide for its wonderful lineup of country singers and musicians, the club is gearing up for another toe-tapping, hand-clapping Sunday afternoon. And it all kicks off this Sunday at 1:30 p.m. That's right, 1:30 p.m. this Sunday, where you'll enjoy an afternoon overflowing with country and western music, warm company, and yes, afternoon tea included. And the best part? 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The Avondale Pinnacle Country Club, 3063 Great North Road, New Lynn, right opposite the police station. 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
2: From the Sky News Centre at 1. Sir Keir Starmer laid out his government's plans in Parliament yesterday, despite plots by members of his party to oust him. The Health Secretary, Wes Streeting, is understood to be planning to resign later this morning to trigger a leadership challenge. The Prime Minister insists he'll fight on and tried to laugh off talk of plots in the Commons. But Tory leader Kemi Badenoch says having the King's speech against a backdrop of turmoil was preposterous.
3: The whole thing is totally illogical. Either Labour MPs agree with this agenda, in which case, why are they trying to get rid of the Prime Minister? Or they don't agree with this agenda, in which case, what on earth are we all doing here?
2: Six people from the UK who were on the cruise ship at the centre of a hantavirus outbreak have been discharged from hospital quarantine. They'll now be self-isolating at home. Nigel Farage is facing a sleaze watchdog investigation over a £5 million gift from a crypto billionaire. The Reform leader's insisting the cash wasn't a political donation, so didn't need to be declared. The bodies of three women have been pulled from the sea near Brighton Pier. Police say they're now studying CCTV as they try to work out what happened in the early hours of yesterday morning. Now to sport, Manchester City boosted their Premier League title hopes with a comfortable 3-0 victory against Crystal Palace. The win keeps Pep Guardiola's team 2 points behind the leaders Arsenal with 2 games left to play.
4: Yeah, really pleased. To be alive until, you know, next game is Bournemouth and now focus in the final.
2: City will face Chelsea in the FA Cup final on Saturday. And the Scottish Premiership title race will go down to the final day. Hearts got the victory they needed by beating Falkirk 3-0 at Tynecastle, but Celtic scored a last-minute penalty at Motherwell to earn a 3-2 win to keep their hopes alive. Hearts have a 1-point advantage at the top of the table, with the two rivals facing each other on Saturday. And Rangers lost 2-1 at home to Hibs. That's the latest. I'm Stevie Shillinglaw.
0: And the weather for tomorrow, that is Friday. Fine, southeasterlies, 18 degrees with an overnight low of 8. Saturday, a fine day with southeasterlies, 18 degrees with an overnight low of 7. Sunday, fine with southeasterlies, 17 degrees with an overnight low of 7. And Monday, mainly fine, southeasterlies, 17 degrees with an overnight low of 7. And the weather for today, that is Thursday, fine day with southeasterlies, they will die out by this evening. 17 degrees with an overnight low of 7.

How does one describe an acupuncturist? How does one describe Ivan Pivak? When asked about Ivan Pivak, most patients describe him as the most caring, talented person one could have as an acupuncturist. He trained in Hong Kong with master practitioners of this ancient procedure. Ivan Pivak has received many awards for his skill and dedication to this craft of pain relief and wholesome improvement of health. Ivan Pivak, 4271 Great North Road, Glendene. Telephone 09-836-3220. That is 09-836-3220.

Do you have a grandchild, a nephew or niece who is not enjoying school, but is good with their hands, a mechanical mind held together with common sense? Here is a wonderful opportunity to learn a trade that provides excellent earning results. Sam Oil, who is the owner of Sewing Machine Repairs, is wanting to employ a young, bright person, initially 4 hours per day, 5 per week. 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

New Zealand First is coming to West Auckland. Yes. New Zealand First is on a mission to fight for the ordinary hardworking Kiwis who just want a country they are proud of, a country that provides opportunity for you and your families, a country that gives you hope for a better future. Join Right Honourable Winston Peters as he tours the country at a public meeting at 2 p.m, Sunday, the 17th of May at the Trusts Arena. 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
2: From the Sky News Centre at 2. Sir Keir Starmer spent last night holding crunch talks with ministers ahead of an expected challenge to his leadership later, where streeting supporters say he'll launch a bid to oust the Prime Minister. The uncertainty over the PM's future continued yesterday, overshadowing the state opening of Parliament, while Jonathan Brash became the first Labour MP to call for Sir Keir to step down on the floor of the Commons.
3: People are desperate for hope. And for however difficult it may be for many on these benches to admit, it is now clear to me that this Prime Minister can no longer provide that hope.
2: Six people who've been in isolation in hospitals since returning from a virus-stricken cruise ship are being allowed to go home. Health officials say none of them have displayed any symptoms of hantavirus. Nigel Farage is facing an investigation from Parliament's sleaze watchdog after a billionaire donor gifted him £5 million. The Reform UK leader says it wasn't a political donation, so he didn't need to declare it. Donald Trump could use his state visit to China to urge President Xi Jinping to put pressure on Iran. The US president's arrived in Beijing alongside bosses from tech, finance and agricultural companies. To sport, and the Scottish Premiership title will go down to the final day after a dramatic night. Celtic kept their hopes alive with a late controversial penalty to beat Motherwell 3-2. Meanwhile, leaders Hearts kept the advantage with a 3-0 win over Falkirk. Boss Derek McInnes says their rivals were lucky that a poor VAR decision went their way.
4: If I'm Motherwell, I'm really disappointed with that. I haven't seen it again. I've seen it before I came out to speak to you, and I think it's so poor that they've been given that penalty, and it looks as if they've been given it. And we have to realise we're up against everything.
2: Hearts will lift a trophy on Saturday if they avoid defeat when the top two meet at Parkhead. And Manchester City boosted their Premier League title hopes with a comfortable 3-0 victory against Crystal Palace. City are just 2 points behind leaders Arsenal with 2 games left to play. That's the latest. I'm Stevie Shillinglaw.
1: And the weather for tomorrow, that is Friday. Fine, southeasterlies, 18 degrees with an overnight low of 8. Saturday, a fine day with southeasterlies, 18 degrees with an overnight low of 7. Sunday, fine with southeasterlies, 17 degrees with an overnight low of 7. And Monday, mainly fine, southeasterlies, 17 degrees with an overnight low of 7. And the weather for today, that is Thursday, fine day with southeasterlies, they will die out by this evening. 17 degrees with an overnight low of 7.

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Yes. 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

This Sunday will be another great afternoon to enjoy country and western music. The Avondale Pinnacle Country Club is known for its wonderful lineup of country singers and musicians. 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Until further notice, the Pinnacle Country Club will be located at the Friendship Club, 3063 Great North Road, New Lynn, opposite the police station.

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0: It is now time for Listener's Corner, where we once again look at the good, the bad, and the ugly issues brought to our attention by our listeners. There are always plenty of ugly and bad issues, but please advise us also of the good happenings around our region. We wish to recognise those groups and individuals who help and assist others.
1: Millions of ordinary voters have had enough. Increasingly worldwide, as well as in New Zealand, looking for parties that will return us to the kinds of policies which built strong societies and offer widespread opportunity. Which raises another obvious question. If so many people are rejecting progressive politics, why are they not simply returning to the traditional parties of the right? Because in many countries, those parties have also moved leftward, real leftward. That's the political realignment now taking shape across much of the Western world. Parties once considered centre-right increasingly defend institutions, bureaucracies and social frameworks that many traditional voters feel no longer serve them. Large number of working and middle-class voters are not necessarily demanding radical policies. In many cases, they're just asking for the good old fundamentals. Affordable housing, reliable energy, safer streets, controlled immigration, stronger national identity, merit over ideology, economic opportunity tied to work and enterprise, less cultural lecturing from the so-called elites. The frustration grows when conservative parties campaign on those themes, then govern as cautious managers of an existing progressive consensus. That creates the impression that voters are being offered two versions of the same political direction, one faster and one slower. This helps explain the rise of figures and parties such as Nigel Farage in the UK, Donald Trump, Winston Peters in New Zealand and Giorgia Meloni of Italy, and parties like Reform UK or New Zealand First, or Australians First Nation. Their support often comes less from ideological extremism and more from voters believing the mainstream parties stopped representing them and their concerns years ago. What the voters are looking for: governments that enforce borders and laws consistently, institutions that prioritise competence over ideology, freer debate without social punishment, lower bureaucracy and more personal responsibility, stronger civic identity and shared culture. Those goals can exist within democratic systems without requiring extremism. Historically, periods of political overreach are often followed by correction phases. The key challenge is whether the correction remains constitutional and democratic, or whether anger pushes movements into intolerance, suppression, or personality-driven politics. Once politics become entirely tribal, countries can spend decades trapped in a cycle of retaliation. That tension is visible across many democracies right now, including New Zealand, United Kingdom, United States, and parts of Europe. Voters are clearly demanding change, but there is still a major argument over how far that change should go and what returning traditional values actually means in practice. The voting public, first you must realise, voting for either of the current two major political parties, in our case National, which is now so far left they should be called the New Labour Party, and the Labour Party itself that once represented the workers, now seems to only represent the welfare system. The voting choice is obvious to any person that is honest with their political overview. But so many New Zealand voters, unfortunately, live in hope of a miracle.
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1: In broadcasting circles, Mountainside FM is known as the Black Sheep Broadcaster. And I have no problem with that, because the black sheep is sometimes the only one telling the truth. New Zealand academics and engineers, including John Raine, Michael Kelly and Brian Leyland, say the countries, this is New Zealand, should abandon its net zero 2050 target. They argue the policy is built on alarmist rhetoric, unrealistic assumptions and impossible engineering demands. Climate change alarmism has become a quasi-religion, they write, claiming many scientists have moved to a rigid belief rather than continuing to question the science and to constantly check the latest evidence. They further note that nothing New Zealand does or can do will reduce GHG emissions, and what we do do cannot possibly have any measurable effect on global temperatures. They assert that this alone makes net zero 2050 absolutely unnecessary for this country, New Zealand. They also link high renewable policies to crippling high consumer electricity prices and our job opportunities that have been lost due to our deindustrialisation. I wonder what took these so-called experts so long to come to their conclusion. Many of us have seen this rot for many years. We were warning our listeners on this radio station of this con job 15 years ago. And yes, Mr. Luxon, we have read many books by highly qualified persons. It's a pity that you had not read such papers, as you would have never supported that crazy idea of an electric aeroplane.

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0: Good afternoon. It's now 5 o'clock. And here is the Sky News from London.
1: From the Sky News Centre at 5, Donald Trump has thanked Xi Jinping for an honour like few have ever seen as he begins his two-day state visit to China. At a bilateral meeting between the two nations in Beijing, Xi Jinping said China and the US should be partners and not rivals. Sir Keir Starmer could be facing one of the toughest days of his leadership following rumours that his health secretary is set to resign. Yesterday, allies of Wes Streeting claimed he was preparing to quit today and try to run for prime minister. Here is Labour peer Baroness Thangham Debonair.
2: He needs 80 more people, well, one including him. He needs 81 total. 80 more Labour MPs to put their names in public, in a public document, to his name. This all makes Keir Starmer look stronger every day. He's actually getting on with governing.
1: Meanwhile, Downing Street says it has full confidence in Wes Streeting as Health Secretary. Six people from the UK who were on the cruise ship at the centre of a hantavirus outbreak have been discharged from hospital. They'll now be self-isolating at home. Trust in water companies has fallen to record lows as household bills soar across England and Wales. A report shows Thames Water ranked the least trusted provider. Now to sport, and victories for leaders Hearts and closest rivals Celtic mean the Scottish Premiership title will be decided on the final day. Hearts' 3-0 win over Falkirk kept them a point clear at the top, while a controversial stoppage time penalty earned Celtic a dramatic 3-2 victory at Motherwell. And boss Martin O'Neill says he felt the decision to award the spot kick was correct.
3: We've got a penalty which looks as if it's pretty clear cut. Has he given it for the handball, and also an elbow on top of that there as well too? But obviously, I'm delighted for the team, and delighted for the supporters, and as I said, too, phenomenal heart by the team.
1: And Manchester City boosted their Premier League title hopes with a comfortable 3-0 victory against Crystal Palace. City are now just 2 points behind the leaders Arsenal, with 2 games left to play. That's the latest. I'm Stevie Shillinglaw.
0: And the weather for tomorrow, that is Friday, fine, southeasterlies, 18 degrees with an overnight low of 8. Saturday, a fine day with southeasterlies, 18 degrees with an overnight low of 7. Sunday, fine with southeasterlies, 17 degrees with an overnight low of 7. And Monday, mainly fine, southeasterlies, 17 degrees with an overnight low of 7. And the weather for today, that is Thursday, fine day with southeasterlies, they will die out by this evening. 17 degrees with an overnight low of 7.

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This Sunday will be another great afternoon to enjoy country and western music. The Avondale Pinnacle Country Club is known for its wonderful lineup of country singers and musicians. This Sunday from 1:30 p.m., all that entertainment, along with a cup of tea and a bickie, all this for only $5. Avondale Pinnacle Country Club, 1:30 p.m. this Sunday. Until further notice, the Pinnacle Country Club will be located at the Friendship Club, 3063 Great North Road, New Lynn, opposite the police station.

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If you're looking for a new sewing machine, or you've got an existing sewing machine that needs repair, where would you take it? Where would you go to have a look at a range of the latest sewing machines of the top brands? Well, Samoil is a highly qualified sewing machine service agent and the stockist of spare parts for all the big name sewing machines, including the specialist knowledge of the commercial sewing machines. This makes him an absolute expert to explain which is the best machine for your particular application. Samoil is situated at 6A Botany Road on the corner of Pakuranga Highway. You will find him down the drive behind the hairdresser of that block of shops. He stocks all the spare bobbins, spindles, etc., including quality cottons. If it is anything to do with sewing machines or equipment, contact Sewing Machine Repairs, telephone 537-0348. That is 537-0348.

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2: From the Sky News Centre at 6. Donald Trump's two-day state visit to China got underway with warm words from the Chinese president.
3: China and the United States both stand to gain from cooperation and lose from confrontation. We should be partners, not rivals. We should help each other succeed and prosper together and find the right way for major countries to get along well with each other in the new era.
2: Xi Jinping welcomed the US president to Beijing and congratulated America on 250 years of independence. The two leaders are expected to discuss trade and the conflict in the Middle East, with Donald Trump wanting China to take a more active role in reopening the Strait of Hormuz. Sir Keir Starmer could be facing one of the toughest days of his leadership, following rumours his health secretary is expected to resign today. Yesterday, allies of Wes Streeting claimed he was preparing to quit and to try to run for Prime Minister. The world's first breath test for laughing gas is going to be trialled by two British police forces to try to curb drug driving. The device can detect whether a user has inhaled nitrous oxide for up to 2 hours beforehand. Trust in water companies has fallen to a record low. A study's found fewer people think charges are fair, while there are also concerns about sewage pollution and flooding. Manchester City kept their Premier League title hopes alive with a 3-0 win against Crystal Palace. The victory means they move to within 2 points of leaders Arsenal. Boss Pep Guardiola says he's proud of his team's performance.
4: We played really, really good. I know the transition of them is tough, the set pieces is tough, but we did it with passion, and I think we make the game we should play.
2: And wins for leaders Hearts and Celtic means the Scottish Premiership will be decided on the final day when they face each other at Parkhead. Hearts' 3-0 win over Falkirk at Tynecastle kept them a point clear at the top. That's the latest. I'm Faye De Silva.
1: And the weather for tomorrow, that is Friday. Fine southeasterlies, 18 degrees with an overnight low of 8. Saturday, a fine day with southeasterlies, 18 degrees with an overnight low of 7. Sunday, fine with southeasterlies, 17 degrees with an overnight low of 7. And Monday, mainly fine, southeasterlies, 17 degrees with an overnight low of 7. And the weather for today, that is Thursday, fine day with southeasterlies, they will die out by this evening. 17 degrees with an overnight low of 7.

New Zealand First is coming to West Auckland. Yes. New Zealand First is on a mission to fight for the ordinary hardworking Kiwis who just want a country they are proud of, a country that provides opportunity for you and your families, a country that gives you hope for a better future. Join Right Honourable Winston Peters as he tours the country at a public meeting at 2 p.m, Sunday, the 17th of May at the Trusts Arena. New Zealand First public meeting coming to West Auckland. This Sunday, the 17th of May, 2 p.m. at the Trusts Arena. 65 Central Park Drive, Henderson.

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What will I do with all the memories and the dreams?

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2: From the Sky News Centre at 7. Xi Jinping has welcomed Donald Trump to Beijing's Great Hall at the start of his two-day visit to China.
3: There are those that say this is maybe the biggest summit ever. They can never remember anything like it. But it's an honor to be with you. It's an honor to be your friend. And the relationship between China and the USA is going to be better than ever before.
2: The meeting between the two apparently overran by around 40 minutes. It's understood the Chinese leader told the US president that differences over Taiwan could bring their two countries to clashes or conflict. They're also expected to discuss trade and the Iran war. The prime minister's preparing for another bruising day in Westminster. Sir Keir Starmer's health secretary is reportedly planning to resign today in a potential leadership bid. Meanwhile, Angela Rayner's settled her unpaid tax bill, paving the way for her to also potentially stand. The former Deputy Prime Minister has been cleared by HMRC over the £40,000 she owed on a flat near Brighton. Breathalysers for laughing gas will be used by two British police forces in a world-first trial. The devices can detect whether someone's inhaled nitrous oxide for up to 2 hours beforehand. Our reporter, Barnaby Papadopoulos, tells us why the drug's dangerous.
4: It only affects drivers for about 1 to 5 minutes, but it can cause dizziness. And back in 2023, three teenagers actually died when a car they were driving crashed at around 100 miles an hour, and the driver was seen in a video using nitrous oxide shortly before.
2: It's feared women are being forced to turn to loan sharks due to so-called coerced debt racked up by abusive partners. Scottish Women's Aid says loans are being taken out in victims' names. And Manchester City boosted their Premier League title hopes with a 3-0 victory against Crystal Palace. Hearts and Celtic go head-to-head in a title-deciding clash for the Scottish Premiership on the final day of the season after both picking up wins yesterday. That's the latest. I'm Faye De Silva.
1: And the weather for tomorrow, that is Friday, fine southeasterlies, 18 degrees with an overnight low of 8. Saturday, a fine day with southeasterlies, 18 degrees with an overnight low of 7. Sunday, fine with southeasterlies, 17 degrees with an overnight low of 7. And Monday, mainly fine, southeasterlies, 17 degrees with an overnight low of 7. And the weather for today, that is Thursday, fine day with southeasterlies, they will die out by this evening. 17 degrees with an overnight low of 7.

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0: No, just what we're doing tonight.

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on a warm summer's evening, on a train bound for nowhere, I met up with a gambler. 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

sleeping. He don't know I'm gonna leave. 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But my hunting days are over. 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

dreaming of you. You know the songs that I write you are all true. Teardrops, I've cried them.

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2: From the Sky News Centre at 9. The Chancellor says now is not the time to put our economic stability at risk as the threat of a leadership contest looms over Downing Street. GDP has expanded by 0.6% over the first 3 months of the year, where Streeting's reportedly considering resigning today to put himself forward to front Labour. Meanwhile, the Health Secretary might not be the only one looking to put their name forward for Prime Minister. Angela Rayner's been cleared by the taxman of deliberate wrongdoing over the stamp duty on her Brighton flat. It paves the way for the former Deputy PM to run for Sir Keir Starmer's job. Speaking to ITV News, she didn't deny this.
3: I want to deliver as part of the team, and I've always said that it is a team effort.
4: Would you want to be leader?
3: We do have to have a leader, and we've got a leader, and I'm not going to go into hypotheticals, but...
4: Ruling out potentially taking over.
3: But I have said that we have to do better.
2: Donald Trump and Xi Jinping have hailed the possibility of an historic year during the US president's trip to Beijing. But the Chinese leader said differences over Taiwan could bring their two countries to clashes or conflict. Two police forces in the south of England are trialling a laughing gas breathalyzer. The class C drug can affect people's judgment on the road. Manchester City are now only 2 points behind Premier League leaders Arsenal after the 3-0 rout of Crystal Palace. City made 6 changes ahead of Saturday. Today's FA Cup final. For Palace manager Oliver Glasner, it was a case of deja vu.
5: I remember last year was a bit similar when we lost 5-2 here. We had a great start, but at the end we could have conceded 7 or 8 goals, and then it's just, yeah, we played the best team. We didn't manage minutes, so it's just going to City to get a point or even more, you need to do better.
2: Hearts boss Derek McInnes says a 99th-minute penalty winner for Scottish Premiership title rivals Celtic was disgusting. The race to be named champions will go to a final day decider on Saturday. That's the latest. I'm Faye De Silver.

It's not time to make a change. Just relax, take it easy. You're still young, that's your fault. There's so much you have to know. Find a girl, settle down. If you want, you can marry. Look at me, I am old, but I'm happy.

0: The time, it's now 10 o'clock. And here is the Sky News from London.
1: From the Sky News Centre at 10. Angela Rayner insists she won't be the one to fire the starting pistol on a Labour leadership race. But after being cleared of deliberate wrongdoing following an investigation by the taxman, the former deputy PM hinted she's on the starting blocks if someone else does. James Murray is chief secretary to the Treasury.
2: A leadership contest would be the wrong choice for us as a party because it would mean we'd be looking inward. You know, it would cause that huge instability, which is so detrimental to what we're trying to do as a government and distract us.
1: Health Secretary Wes Streeting's reportedly also planning a bid. The UK economy unexpectedly grew in the first month of the Iran war. Figures from the Office for National Statistics show GDP expanded by 0.3% in March, despite experts predicting it would shrink. Xi Jinping has welcomed Donald Trump to Beijing's Great Hall at the start of his two-day visit to China.
3: There are those that say this is maybe the biggest summit ever. They can never remember anything like it. But it's an honor to be with you. It's an honor to be your friend. And the relationship between China and the USA is going to be better than ever before.
1: The meeting between the two apparently overran by around 40 minutes. The Chinese leader reportedly told Mr. Trump differences over Taiwan could bring their two countries to clashes or conflict. They're also expected to discuss trade and the war in Iran. The Israeli military is warning residents in parts of southern Lebanon to leave their homes immediately. The IDF claims Hezbollah has violated the ceasefire agreement and says it's preparing military action. The world's first breath test for laughing gas is to be trialled by two British police forces. The device can detect whether a user has inhaled nitrous oxide for up to 2 hours beforehand. And a huge showdown on the final day will decide the Scottish Premiership title. Leaders Hearts stay a point clear of Celtic ahead of their final game at Park head after both sides won. That's the latest. I'm Faye De Silva.

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1: Do you have a grandchild, a nephew or niece who is not enjoying school, but is good with their hands? A mechanical mind held together with common sense. 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
2: From the Sky News Centre at 11. Angela Rayner's been cleared of deliberate wrongdoing in an investigation over the stamp duty she paid on a flat in Brighton. It means there's no issue stopping her from running for Labour leader, as reports continue to suggest the Health Secretary's about to resign. Sir Keir Starmer's former deputy indicated she could throw her hat into the ring, but insists she won't trigger a contest. Former Labour Party leader Jeremy Corbyn has his own memories of being challenged.
3: Phone calls, half-hour intervals of people resigning from the shadow cabinet, and then deputations saying I should resign and disappear. And I pointed out that I was elected by the membership and the union supporters, not by Labour MPs.
2: Meanwhile, the Chancellor says now is not the time to risk economic instability as she responds to latest GDP figures. The UK economy unexpectedly grew in the first month of the Iran war in March. Elsewhere, the waiting list for routine hospital treatments in England is now at its lowest level since summer 2022. An estimated 7.11 million procedures were earmarked to be carried out by the end of March. A second man's been charged over an attack at a former synagogue in East London. He's accused of arson with intent to endanger life in Whitechapel in Tower Hamlets this month. Breathalysers for laughing gas will be used by two British police forces in a world-first trial. The devices can detect whether someone's inhaled nitrous oxide for up to 2 hours beforehand. Our reporter Barnaby Papadopoulos explains why the drug's so dangerous.
4: It only affects drivers for about 1 to 5 minutes, but it can cause dizziness. And back in 2023, three teenagers actually died when a car they were driving crashed at around 100 miles an hour, and the driver was seen in a video using nitrous oxide shortly before.
2: And headliners for the World Cup Finals halftime show have been revealed. Madonna, Shakira and BTS will all perform this summer. That's the latest. I'm Faye De Silver.

gonna dance with tonight, Mr. Tap-Toe? Give a gal a break, got a dress that's new. The pavement's big enough for two, Mr. Tap-Toe, to dance along the side of you, Mr. Tap-Toe. Tell me what you're gonna do.

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1: New Zealand First is coming to West Auckland. Yes. New Zealand First is on a mission to fight for the ordinary hardworking Kiwis who just want a country they are proud of, a country that provides opportunity for you and your families, a country that gives you hope for a better future. 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New Zealand First public meeting coming to West Auckland. 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
1: From Feature Story News, I'm Rebecca Bunden in Mumbai. The leaders of the US and China have begun their summit in Beijing with warm words ahead of their high-stakes talks. Donald Trump promised a fantastic future together, while Xi Jinping urged the two countries to be partners, not rivals. Nick Harper reports from Washington.
2: A warm, friendly, respectful start to the meeting from both leaders. Donald Trump brushing away past problems and telling President Xi Jinping it was an honour to be his friend. The US leader said this would be the biggest summit ever, as the Chinese president looked ahead to a new era of US-China relations. But there are many thorny issues, amongst them trade. A tariff truce remains in place and will likely be extended at this summit. China wants the US to ease export controls on high-powered AI chips, while in return, the US wants China to release more of its rare earth materials. And the US may also ask China for its help in influencing Iran to end the conflict and do a deal.
1: Iran's deputy foreign minister says he has told top Indian officials that Tehran would welcome any diplomatic initiative by New Delhi in the Middle East conflict. This comes as foreign ministers of BRICS nations, which include India, Russia, China, as well as Iran and the UAE, are meeting in New Delhi. Ishan Garg tells us more.
3: Iran's deputy foreign minister Kazim Gharibabadi says if India intends to play the role of a mediator in the Iran-US conflict, Tehran would welcome and work on it. Gharibabadi said he raised this with top Indian officials that Tehran values India's position and that New Delhi's impartial stance on the conflict is appreciated by Iranian officials. This comes as Iran has been pushing New Delhi to get the BRICS bloc joint statement to condemn US-Israeli strikes, but another BRICS member, UAE, is instead pushing for joint calls to blame Iran as the aggressor, highlighting how the grouping that accounts for half the world's population and over 40% of the global GDP is facing internal frictions.
1: South Carolina's top court has overturned Alex Murdoch's double murder conviction. The disgraced lawyer was convicted in 2023 of murdering his wife Maggie and their 22-year-old son Paul. Tony Waterman has more.
4: In a unanimous opinion, the South Carolina Supreme Court justices say Murdoch was denied his right to a fair trial because a county court clerk had influenced jurors. They accuse Rebecca Hills of placing her fingers on the scales of justice after jurors testified that she suggested they not trust Murdoch's testimony. State prosecutors had tried to argue that there was no evidence the comments changed the outcome of the trial. The top court has ordered a retrial, and Murdoch will remain in jail until that happens after pleading guilty to embezzling millions of dollars from his law firm. He maintains his innocence in the deaths of his wife and son.
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5: My good buddy Ted Harris wrote this song, and this is one of my favorite songs in all the world. 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

Well, I see your picture in the paper now most every day. You're the chosen girl of the social world. That's what the stories all say. But a paper smile will only last a while, and then it fades away. And the love we knew

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2: From the Sky News Centre at 2, Wes Streeting has quit as Health Secretary. His resignation, which follows days of turmoil for the Prime Minister, paves the way for a leadership challenge. In a letter to Sir Keir Starmer, Mr Streeting criticised the drift at the top of government. Our political editor Beth Rigby has been reading it.
3: He has said in this letter, having lost confidence in your leadership, I have concluded it would be dishonourable and unprincipled to remain in post. He says, where we need vision, we have a vacuum.
2: Earlier, Angela Rayner said she'd been cleared of any wrongdoing over her tax affairs. But the Chancellor, Rachel Reeves, is warning her colleagues against a battle for number 10, saying it will put economic growth at risk. Elsewhere, the bodies of three women found in the sea off Brighton Beach have been identified. Police say they're working to inform their families and friends. The King has visited North London to show solidarity with the area's Jewish community after several anti-Semitic incidents. Charles also met with the two Jewish men who were stabbed in Golders Green last month. Hundreds of people came out onto the streets to greet him. There were cries of "Long live the King" as Charles shook hands with well-wishers.
4: We really appreciate your presence here.
5: It is a dangerous world.
4: What happened in Golders Green was horrific. Look at all the British flags. We welcome you. You're always welcome here.
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2: The UK's economy remained resilient in the first month of the war in Iran. The latest figures suggest GDP grew by 0.3% in March, despite concerns from experts about the global instability caused by the conflict. And Patsy Kensit is returning to Emmerdale after almost 20 years to reprise her role as Sadie King. The actress originally appeared in the ITV soap between 2004 and 2006 as the glamorous and scheming wife of Jimmy King. That's the latest. I'm Ruth McKee.
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Mama's old pajamas and your papa's mustache, falling out the windowsill, frolic in the grass, trying to mock the way they talk fun, but all in vain, gaping at the dapper man.

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Hope you're enjoying the music we're playing. We're not here to satisfy the music wish of the young people. 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

0: Good morning. It's now 5 o'clock, and this is a special big 5 o'clock call to the Mountainside FM 5 o'clock club. Good morning. And here is the Sky News from London.
1: From the Sky News Centre at 5, Wes Streeting has quit as Health Secretary. His resignation, which follows days of turmoil for the Prime Minister, paves the way for a leadership challenge. In a letter to Sir Keir Starmer, Mr. Streeting criticised the drift at the top of government. Our political editor, Beth Rigby, has been reading it.
2: He has said in this letter, "Having lost confidence in your leadership, I have concluded it would be dishonourable and unprincipled to remain in post." He says, "Where we need vision, we have a vacuum."
1: An imam's being jailed for life for raping and sexually assaulting women and girls as young as 12. Abdul Halim Khan from East London has been convicted of 21 offences between 2005 and 2014. The bodies of three women found in the sea off Brighton Beach have been identified. Police say they're working to inform their families. A review is being launched to look at the impacts of bank branches being closed across the UK. It'll work out who's most affected and which areas. The King was welcomed with cheers and chants of "Long Live the King" on a visit to Golders Green this morning. The area in North London has been subjected to several anti-Semitic attacks in recent weeks. His Majesty met with the two Jewish men who were stabbed there last month at a charity centre. These people were touched by his visit.
3: It showed that the Jewish community are not here alone, and there is genuine support and there is light in this darkness.
4: For us, it's just unbelievable.
5: We all feel very much loved by the King. The fact that he took out his special day and his busy day that he came to visit a small community to show that he stands with us.
1: The independent hearing to determine Southampton's Championship playoff final fate will take place on or before next Tuesday. The English Football League say the Championship playoff could still be postponed depending on the results of the hearing. That's the latest. I'm Ruth McKee.

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1: From Feature Story News in Brussels, I'm William Denslow. President Trump and his Chinese counterpart Xi Jinping concluded their high-stakes bilateral talks in Beijing. President Xi says it's the world's most important relationship and warned Washington about potential conflict over Taiwan. Laura Westbrook reports from Hong Kong.
2: The trade and tariffs are a big issue. Last year we saw tariffs, tit-for-tat tariffs, go up to triple figures before the two leaders announced a trade truce in South Korea last October. Experts saying they're watching to see if that trade truce will be extended this time. Also, they'll be watching to see if a new board of trade is announced where the two countries can cooperate on non-strategic areas. But certainly China has weathered the tariffs quite well. It also has its trump cards, if you like, of rare earths. But having said that, China also needs the United States. It is a big trading partner, and its economy has been slowing as well.
1: Iran's deputy foreign minister says he told top Indian officials that Tehran would welcome any diplomatic initiative by New Delhi regarding the West Asia war. This comes as the foreign ministers of BRICS nations, which include India, Russia, China, Iran and the UAE, are meeting in New Delhi. Ishan Garg tells us more.
3: Iran's Deputy Foreign Minister Kazem Gharibabadi says if India intends to play the role of a mediator in the Iran-US conflict, Tehran would welcome and work on it. Gharibabadi said he raised this with top Indian officials that Tehran values India's position and that New Delhi's impartial stance on the conflict is appreciated by Iranian officials. This comes as Iran has been pushing New Delhi to get the BRICS bloc joint statement to condemn US-Israeli strikes, but another BRICS member, UAE, is instead pushing for joint calls to blame Iran as the aggressor.
1: UK Prime Minister Keir Starmer's bracing for a leadership challenge, with allies of Health Secretary Wes Streeting suggesting he could resign on Thursday. It's long been speculated that Wes Streeting could attempt to trigger a leadership contest. It follows disappointing election results for the governing Labour Party and a series of controversies. Labour MP Luke Akehurst is an ally of Streeting, but doesn't want him to launch a challenge.
4: This is like a howl of anguish about some pretty existential things people are facing about cost of living, and a lot of people are really concerned about getting immigration under control as well. And we have to deliver on those issues, and we have 2.5 years at least. And the idea that we're sort of spooked into changing leader now, that's not going to solve anything.
1: And the International Air Transport Association has warned that higher flight costs will be inevitable for travellers in Europe. Jet fuel prices have soared since the start of the Iran conflict, and there are fears that supplies could run low if disruptions through the Strait of Hormuz continue. From bureaus worldwide, this is FSN.
0: And the weather for today, that is Friday the 15th of May. A chilly start this morning, otherwise it will be a fine day. Expect southeasterlies, 18.

degrees with an overnight low of 8, and the sun will set at 24 minutes past 5. The weather for tomorrow, that is Saturday, fine, with south-easterlies, 18 degrees with an overnight low of 7. Sunday, a fine day with south-easterlies, 17 degrees with an overnight low of 8. And Monday, mainly fine, some cloud coming in the afternoon. Expect south-easterlies with 18 degrees and an overnight low of 8. And the weather for today, that's Friday, a fine day with south-easterlies, 18 degrees with an overnight low of 8. And the current readings, the barometric pressure, 1,034 millibars and stable. The outside temperature, 7 degrees. We have a humidity of 96% with a light southerly wind. The hottest place in New Zealand currently, Kaitaia, 13 degrees. Coldest, Twizel, minus 3 degrees. Windiest, Nugget Point, 28 kilometres an hour. And the wettest, Hokitika, 0.2 millimetres of rain. And the outside temperature currently for Great Auckland, 7 degrees.

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0: And good morning. 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
1: And here is the Sky News from London.
2: From the Sky News Centre at 6, Sir Keir Starmer's written to Wes Streeting thanking him for his hard work after the Health Secretary resigned. The Prime Minister's letter says he has no doubt the MP will continue to play an important role in Labour. Our political editor Beth Rigby has been reading it.
3: He says, "I'm very sorry you stepped down. I'm truly sorry you will no longer be sat in Cabinet." He acknowledges the tough election results. He makes absolutely no reference to any of the turmoil and crisis that is engulfing his government.
2: Earlier, Wes Streeting said he had lost faith in Sir Keir's leadership, but stopped short of triggering a leadership contest. Meanwhile, in the last hour, a Labour MP is standing down in the northwest of England, paving the way for Andy Burnham's return to Parliament. Josh Shimans is stepping aside in the Makerfield constituency, and the current Mayor of Greater Manchester has said he'd like to stand in a possible by-election. The King has visited North London to show solidarity with the area's Jewish community after several anti-Semitic incidents. Charles also met with the two Jewish men who were stabbed in Golders Green last month. There were cries of "Long live the King" as Charles shook hands with well-wishers.
4: "We really appreciate your presence here.
5: It's a dangerous world.
4: What happened in Golders Green was horrific, though. But look at all the British flags. We welcome you. You're always welcome.
6: We love the King. We love the King's family.
7: Good afternoon. Many thanks."
2: In football, the Championship playoff final, which is meant to take place later this month, might have to be moved. It's after Southampton were charged with spying on Middlesbrough before last weekend's semi-final first leg. And Patsy Kensit is returning to Emmerdale after almost 20 years to reprise her role as Sadie King. The actress originally appeared in the ITV soap between 2004 and 2006 as the glamorous wife of Jimmy King. That's the latest. I'm Ruth McKee.
1: And the weather for today, that is Friday the 15th of May. A chilly start this morning, otherwise it will be a fine day. Expect south-easterlies, 18 degrees with an overnight low of 8, and the sun will set at 24 minutes past 5. The weather for tomorrow, that is Saturday, fine, with south-easterlies, 18 degrees with an overnight low of 7, Sunday, a fine day with southeasterlies, 17 degrees, with an overnight low of 8, and Monday, mainly fine, some cloud coming in the afternoon. Expect southeasterlies with 18 degrees and an overnight low of 8. And the weather for today, that's Friday, a fine day with southeasterlies, 18 degrees with an overnight low of 8. And the current readings, the barometric pressure, 1,034 millibars and stable. The outside temperature, 7 degrees. We have a humidity of 96% with a light southerly wind. The hottest place in New Zealand currently, Kaitaia, 13 degrees. Coldest, Twisel, minus 3 degrees. Windiest, Nugget Point, 28 kilometres an hour, and the wettest, Hokitika, 0.2 millimetres of rain. And the outside temperature currently for Great Auckland, 7 degrees.

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1: BBC News with Sue Montgomery. A key member of the British Cabinet has resigned, increasing the pressure on the Prime Minister, Keir Starmer, following disastrous results for his Labour Party in local and devolved government elections last week. In his resignation letter, the Health Secretary, Wes Streeting, said he'd lost confidence in Sir Keir's leadership. Here's our political correspondent, Rob Watson.
2: The profound crisis in British politics and the governing Labour Party appears to be deepening. In a damning resignation letter, Wes Streeting accused the Prime Minister of providing a vacuum rather than a vision, of drift rather than direction, and of always blaming others. What happens next isn't clear. Events are moving fast. Mr. Streeting hasn't yet officially challenged for the leadership, but he might, as may others. Keir Starmer has said he would fight off any challenge. Once again, British politics is mired in uncertainty and drama.
1: President Trump says China's leader Xi Jinping has offered Beijing's help to open the Strait of Hormuz. Mr. Trump was speaking to Fox News after talks in the Chinese capital. Earlier, Xi Jinping told a state banquet for Mr. Trump that their two countries should be partners, not rivals. The leaders held lengthy talks. Our Beijing correspondent Laura Bicker has more.
3: The talks lasted more than 2 hours, longer than expected. It's thought President Xi pushed the US to stop its arms sales to Taiwan, the self-governing island Beijing claims as its own. The White House said both sides also discussed the war in Iran and potential trade deals. So far, there has been no detail, no clear outcome.
1: The authorities in the Indian capital Delhi have announced measures to save fuel after the Prime Minister called for reduced consumption to cope with disrupted supplies from the Middle East. Delhi's Chief Minister said government offices would have 2 work-from-home days a week. Ukraine's Air Force says Russia fired more than 1,500 drones in the space of 36 hours, making it the largest sustained aerial attack on Ukraine since the start of Moscow's full-scale invasion. The attack was mostly focused on Kyiv, killing at least 5 people. Jonathan Beale reports from the Ukrainian capital.
4: A residential block was partially flattened, a 12-year-old girl among those killed. Rescue efforts continued throughout the day. Only last week, President Putin had agreed to a 3-day ceasefire, time to allow him to hold his Victory Day parade. But this was proof he wants to continue his war. Kyiv's mayor, Vitaly Klitschko, said the ceasefire was a bluff. We've seen this many times, he said. You can't believe Putin.
1: BBC News. Israel's far-right security minister Itamar Ben-Gvir has broken long-standing rules that govern local holy sites by displaying an Israeli flag by the Al-Aqsa Mosque in Jerusalem, known to Jews as Temple Mount. After unfurling the flag, the minister was filmed dancing and singing, "The Temple Mount is in our hands." Later, tens of thousands of Israelis took part in an annual religious nationalist march through Jerusalem's Old City. The Japanese auto giant Honda says it's indefinitely suspended plans to build a multi-billion dollar electric vehicle plant in Canada. It blamed changing business conditions. The car maker was planning to invest about $11 billion. Scientists have discovered a new dinosaur in Thailand that was twice the size of a T-Rex. It's the largest ever found in Southeast Asia. Klitsia Sala reports.
5: The researchers named the new species Naga Titan after the giant mythological water serpent Naga. At 27 meters in length, the Naga Titan weighed as much as 9 adult Asian elephants. It belongs to the sauropod family of long-necked herbivores, which include the Brontosaurus. An international team of researchers identified the species from fossils found beside a pond in northeastern Thailand a decade ago. They say that this discovery sheds

0: light on how changes in ancient climatic conditions enabled gigantic dinosaurs to flourish. Scientists believe that higher temperatures may have encouraged the growth of the plants that sauropods fed on.
1: The Football Federation, FIFA, says the Men's World Cup final taking place in the United States in July will for the first time include a halftime show featuring Madonna, Shakira and BTS. Some critics worry it will excessively extend the halftime break. BBC News.
2: And the weather for today, that is Friday the 15th of May. A chilly start this morning, otherwise it will be a fine day. Expect southeasterlies, 18 degrees with an overnight low of 8, and the sun will set at 24 minutes past 5. The weather for tomorrow, that is Saturday, fine, with southeasterlies, 18 degrees with an overnight low of 7. Sunday, a fine day with southeasterlies, 17 degrees with an overnight low of 8, and Monday, mainly fine. Some cloud coming in the afternoon. Expect southeasterlies with 18 degrees and an overnight low of 8. And the weather for today, that's Friday, a fine day with southeasterlies. 18 degrees with an overnight low of 8. And the current readings, the barometric pressure, 1,034 millibars and stable. The outside temperature, 7 degrees. We have a humidity of 96% with a light southerly wind. The hottest place in New Zealand currently, Kaitaia, 13 degrees. Coldest, Twisel, minus 3 degrees. Windiest, Nugget Point, 28 kilometres an hour. And the wettest, Hokitika, 0.2 millimetres of rain. And the outside temperature currently for Great Auckland, 7 degrees.

You see a pair of laughing eyes, and suddenly you're sighing sighs. 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
2: One person has died and six people have been injured, one critically, after a house fire in Christchurch. Police were called to the property in Whitehall Street in Maraha at about 8:30 last evening. Christchurch Metro Area Commander Superintendent Lane Todd said emergency services remained at the scene late last night. Sadly, we can confirm one person has died. One other person has critical injuries. Three other people have moderate and serious injuries, and two have minor injuries. A scene investigation is ongoing, and cordons do remain in place on Whitehall Street and Hills Road in Christchurch. Southland Police are urging people not to share violent videos of assaults circulating online as they investigate any links between the attacks and the dating apps. Police could not confirm if the videos were linked to two separate attacks in Invercargill, Queen's Park last week that left one person in critical care and another seriously injured. The victims were lured to the park using dating apps, using dating programs through the phone. In a statement, police said the videos were being investigated in relation to a number of reported assaults linked to dating applications. Police could not say how many assaults had actually been reported. Acting Inspector Mel Robertson said they believed criminals were following online trends to use dating platforms to meet people with the intention of violently assaulting them, filming it, and then sharing it online. We strongly urge people not to share those videos or encourage this behaviour. It's abhorrent, callous, offending, and completely unnecessary, certainly in our community. She said there was no information at this stage to suggest certain groups of people were being targeted, and anyone using dating apps should take measures to keep themselves safe. Well, we used to go to dances or go to the pub or go to socials, and that's where we met. That's where we met the opposite sex. That's where we met our dates. Now today, they do everything on their phone. Oh my goodness, how boring, if not pathetic. KiwiRail has been fined $290,000 and ordered to pay $42,000 in reparation after two workers were shot by overhead lines. The sentencing comes after KiwiRail pleaded guilty to charges from WorkSafe earlier this year. The two men were performing maintenance on the overhead power lines near Parnell train station early on the morning of the 4th of September last year, and they had not noticed they had moved beyond the planned work site. So they were each shocked by 25,000 volts of electricity. One of the men had three surgeries and a number of skin grafts. Well, I don't understand how anyone working on an electric line were not using their voltmeters to check that as they went to each section the power was off. Isn't that normal? Isn't that part of the trade training? Isn't that the part of a proper journeyman to know to do things like that? A man accused of driving a stolen car while disqualified was found hiding on the roof of a church near Porirua early yesterday morning after trying to evade police. It was about 1 o'clock in the morning. A 33-year-old carpentry man was observed by police behind the wheel of a stolen vehicle with a license plate that did not match the make of the model. The driver was identified as someone who had previously been disqualified from driving. He allegedly ignored instructions to pull over before stopping on Grays Road in Plymouth, running off and leaping over some fences. The man was tracked by police dog units who, at a short time later, indicated he had climbed onto the roof of a nearby church. A police drone operator confirmed this, and he was taken into custody without further incident. The man will appear in the Porirua District Court facing a number of charges.
1: And here is the Sky News from London.
3: From the Sky News Centre at 7. Andy Burnham has confirmed he'll be requesting permission from Labour's governing body to stand in a by-election in the northwest of England. It's after the MP for Makerfield, Josh Simons, stepped down to give the Mayor of Greater Manchester a path to return to Westminster. If Mr Burnham were to win the seat, it would allow him to challenge to become Prime Minister. Independent MP Carl Turner lost the Labour whip and has a warning for anyone who tries to block Mr Burnham's return.
4: There will be a rebellion in the Labour Party backbenches that is so mighty the Labour Party will definitely be into extinction territory, because we'll never govern again, because the civil war would be so bloody that we just cannot continue.
3: Reform UK say they would throw everything at the contest. Earlier, Wes Streeting resigned as Health Secretary on the day NHS waiting lists fell to their lowest levels in 4 years. He said he had lost faith in the PM's leadership, but other members of the top team have rallied around Sir Keir. Education Secretary Bridget Phillipson says he has her full support.
5: I'm really sorry to see Wes go. He has been a brilliant Health Secretary, but I fundamentally disagree with the position he's taken. I'm sad that he's gone, but I think this is now a chance for us to pause, take a breath as a party, and try and draw a line under all of this.
3: Elsewhere, the King has been warmly welcomed by members of the Jewish community in North London. Charles visited two men who were stabbed last month in an anti-Semitic hate crime. 100 jobs are being lost at Spaghetti House. It's shutting all of its restaurants, blaming Brexit, the pandemic, and government budgets. And the Princess of Wales has visited a preschool in Italy on her first overseas trip since her cancer treatment. Kate talked about reusing and recycling with the children, saying she likes to take inspiration from Bob the Builder by not letting anything go to waste. That's the latest. I'm Ruth McKee.
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2: And the weather for today, that is Friday the 15th of May. A chilly start this morning, otherwise it will be a fine day. Expect southeasterlies, 18 degrees with an overnight low of 8, and the sun will set at 24 minutes past 5. The weather for tomorrow, that is Saturday, fine with southeasterlies, 18 degrees with an overnight low of 7. Sunday, a fine day with southeasterlies, 17 degrees, with an overnight low of 8. And Monday, mainly fine, some cloud coming in the afternoon. Expect southeasterlies with 18 degrees and an overnight low of 8. And the weather for today, that's Friday, a fine day with southeasterlies, 18 degrees with an overnight low of 8. And the current readings, the barometric pressure, 1,034 millibars and stable. The outside temperature, 7 degrees. We have a humidity of 96% with a light southerly wind. The hottest place in New Zealand currently, Kaitaia, 13 degrees. Coldest, Twizel, minus 3 degrees. Windiest, Nugget Point, 28 kilometres an hour, and the wettest, Hokitika, 0.2 millimetres of rain. And the outside temperature currently for Great Auckland, 7 degrees.

0: 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Hope you're enjoying the music we're playing. We're not here to satisfy the music wish of the young people. We're here to try and fill that gap with that beautiful music for those people who are a little bit older in our community who still appreciate good music.
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1: RNZ News, good morning. I'm Karen McCarthy. Legislation aiming to ban under-16s from social media is now on hold. Parliament debated the matter on Wednesday after a select committee inquiry into the harms the online platforms cause. Education Minister Erica Stanford has been tasked with reviewing legislation to reduce those harms. She says fellow National MP Catherine Wedd's bill for an under-16s ban is on hold while the government undertakes a wider programme of work, and it will have more to say on it soon. Air New Zealand is far from the only airline eyeing flight cuts due to soaring fuel costs. The airline has cut 5% of its flights and will start to consolidate more routes after the school holidays. Aviation Industry Association Chief Executive Simon Wallace says regional airlines, including Air Chatham's, are reducing flights. He says Qantas and Jetstar are doing the same in Australia. And beyond airlines, Mr. Wallace says tourism operators, agricultural aviators and helicopter contractors are all feeling the pinch. A weight loss specialist says the possible funding of Wegovy could be a game changer. Pharmac has added the weight loss drug to its list of medicines suitable for future funding. Gerard McQuinlan says the recommended funding is for people with a BMI over 35, with at least two other conditions and is significant.
2: High blood pressure, diabetes, obstructive sleep apnea, even cardiovascular disease, they improve as people lose weight. So the idea would be that we treat the obesity and then they no longer need, for instance, dialysis.
1: Gerard McQuinlan says funding Wegovy could ultimately deliver savings to the health system. The country's largest education union is describing a delay in the introduction of the government's new curriculum as a significant win for teachers and school leaders. The Ministry of Education announced yesterday schools won't need to teach its new Years 0 to 8 national curriculum until 2029. It says new science and social science curricula will need to be taught from 2027. But Educational Institute National Secretary Stephanie Mills says they won't be mandated until 2029.
3: The fact that they've now got 2 years to unpack the curriculum, get to know it, work out how it works for the children in the year levels they teach, work out how to make it personalised to the children in front of them is really important.
1: Stephanie Mills says she hopes the Minister for Education, Erica Stanford, will keep listening to the sector. Donald Trump says China's leader has offered Beijing's help to open the Strait of Hormuz. Speaking to Fox News after talks with Xi Jinping, the US president said Mr. Xi also assured him he won't send any aid to Iran for its war with Israel and America. Earlier, Mr. Xi told a state banquet for Mr. Trump the two countries should be partners, not rivals. A spokesman for the Chinese Foreign Ministry, Guo Jiakun, says Mr. Xi pointed out during talks that the Taiwan question is the most important issue in China-US relations.
4: If it is handled properly, the bilateral relationship will enjoy overall stability. Otherwise, the two countries will have clashes and even conflicts.
1: One person has died and six others have been injured, including one critically in a house fire in Christchurch. Emergency services were called to a property on Whitehall Street after 8 last night. Police say a scene investigation is now underway, with cordons remaining around Whitehall Street and Hills Road. And a two-storey house caught fire in Auckland early this morning. 20 firefighters and an aerial unit put out the fire in Gibbs Crescent in the suburb of Redhill by 4. No one was hurt. There is more pressure on UK Prime Minister Keir Starmer, with his Health Secretary Wes Streeting resigning. As well, a Labour MP says he will step down to trigger a by-election to allow a contender in any leadership battle, Andy Burnham, to potentially enter the Parliament. Mr. Burnham has asked permission to stand in the seat, which Keir Starmer, a short time ago, has said he will not block.

0: where protests have broken out in the Cuban capital, Havana, as the island grapples with its worst power blackouts in decades, triggered by a US blockade. Hundreds of angry Cubans poured onto the streets in several neighbourhoods late on Wednesday, denouncing the fuel shortages. Earlier, Cuba's energy minister said the island had completely run out of fuel, oil and diesel, leaving the power grid in a critical state. That's the news. Now with sport, here's Barry Guy.
1: Warriors halves Luke Metcalf will leave the club at the end of the season to play for the Dragons. Unable to secure a starting role with the Warriors, Metcalf has signed a three-year deal with St George Illawarra worth a reported $1 million annually. Meanwhile, New South Wales have won the Women's State of Origin Rugby League Series after beating Queensland 14-10 in Game 2 in Brisbane. All Whites midfielder Sarpreet Singh says experience is key in their World Cup squad, and to have the likes of 36-year-olds Tommy Smith and Costa Barbarousis is important.
2: These guys are so important for us because they'll guide us in the right direction, you know, and we have some very good players, and put together with the young ones and these experienced boys, I think the group's very good. There's a huge belief amongst us that we can do something special.
1: Olympian Erica Fairweather has gone under the Commonwealth Games qualifying standard while breaking the 200 free national record at the New Zealand Swim Champs in Auckland. And Ryan Fox is in a tie for 10th, just two shots from the leaders, early in the opening round of the PGA Championship in Pennsylvania.
3: And the weather for today, that is Friday the 15th of May. A chilly start this morning, otherwise it will be a fine day. Expect south-easterlies, 18 degrees with an overnight low of 8, and the sun will set at 24 minutes past 5. The weather for tomorrow, that is Saturday, fine, with south-easterlies, 18 degrees with an overnight low of 7. Sunday, a fine day with south-easterlies, 17 degrees with an overnight low of 8. And Monday, mainly fine. Some cloud coming in the afternoon. Expect southeasterlies with 18 degrees and an overnight low of 8. And the weather for today, that's Friday, a fine day with southeasterlies. 18 degrees with an overnight low of 8. And the current readings, the barometric pressure, 1,034 millibars and stable. The outside temperature, 7 degrees. We have a humidity of 96% with a light southerly wind. The hottest place in New Zealand currently, Kaitaia, 13 degrees. Coldest, Twisel, minus 3 degrees. Windiest, Nugget Point, 28 kilometres an hour. And the wettest, Hokitika, 0.2 millimetres of rain. And the outside temperature currently for Great Auckland, 7 degrees.

Every profession has a member that stands out. And if you're looking for an acupuncturist who stands out not only in years and years of experience, but years and years of doing it right, there is Ivan Pivak. Now, Ivan Pivak, he is out at Glendene, and his service to the public with acupuncture is without a doubt probably recognised as one of the best, so much so that he's won all the awards that makes him the best. And acupuncture releases endorphins from the brain, which makes it particularly effective in the treatment of pain. Now, many conditions can be successfully treated by acupuncture, and they're including things like headaches and migraines and facial pain, allergies, asthma, sciatica, arthritis pain, sports injuries, weight loss, nicotine addiction, insomnia, and tennis elbow. And who else than Ivan Pivak? Oh yes, and by the way, he did his training in Hong Kong. In contact Ivan on 836-3220, that's 836-3220, and his surgery is out at 4271 Great North Road, Glendene, Auckland. That's at 4271 Great North Road, Glendene, Auckland. Ivan Pivak.

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We also know we have a huge number of the younger listeners who wish they lived in the era of our kind of music. 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
2: Police say they believe a man considered the only person of interest in relation to his mother's death is most likely dead. Karen Gilbert Palmer, 74, was found dead at her Pahiatua home in October last year by a friend who had been unable to contact her. A homicide investigation then began and her son Jeremy Robinson was identified by police as a suspect. On Thursday, Area Investigation Manager, Detective Senior Sergeant Dave Thompson, told the press officers investigating the Gilbert Palmer death had completed their inquiries. Thompson said Robinson was quickly identified as the person of interest. Police can now confirm that Germany is considered the only person of interest in this matter and that nobody else is being sought. Robinson left the Pahiatua area shortly after his mother's death, travelling by car to the Green and Blue Lakes area in Rotorua. His car was found abandoned in that area, but despite an extensive search, he has not been located. One person has died and six people have been injured, one critically, after a house fire in Christchurch. Police were called to the property in Whitehall Street in Maraha at about 8:30 last evening. Christchurch Metro Area Commander Superintendent Lane Todd said emergency services remained at the scene late last night. Sadly, we can confirm one person has died. One other person has critical injuries. Three other people have moderate and serious injuries and two have minor injuries. A scene investigation is ongoing and cordons do remain in place on Whitehall Street and Hills Road in Christchurch. Some mortgage borrowers are starting their home owning lives owing more than $1 million in mortgages. Known market mortgage advisor Karen Tatterson said it was more common for people to take out million-dollar mortgages than people might think. We regularly settle loans over $1 million. The average loan size is around $800,000 to $850,000. She said that was across all buyer types. Westpac said about 1 in 6 new home loans taken out so far this year has been for $1 million. The recent first home buyers report shows that the median price being paid by first home buyers in Auckland was $900,000. Legislation giving police powers to issue move-on orders to rough sleepers and people displaying disorderly behaviour in public, it has been introduced. When the amendment to the Summary Officers Act passes through Parliament, police officers would have the power to issue move-on orders to people displaying disorderly, disruptive, threatening or intimidating behaviour, obstructing or impeding someone entering a business and those breaching the peace. The orders could also be issued for all forms of begging, rough sleeping and behaviour indicating an intent to inhabit a public space. One of my companies looks after some of the big buildings around town, and we have one particular building out at New Lynn. And these rough sleepers, they cause us nothing but problems, where they urinate, they just in doorways. And every morning our staff have to go and disinfect and sterilise those areas, every morning, because of these so-called rough sleepers. They're not my favourite people, I can tell you. Then they'll come into the building. It's a big building. They'll come in the building and you'll find them actually sitting asleep or lying asleep in front of the big windows in the foyers, the lift foyers, where the sun's shining through, and they're actually sunbathing themselves in the foyers on different floors. You ask them to be moved and they just look at you. No. So you have to call the police. No, I lose patience with people who actually impose themselves on people's private property for whatever it is they want to do with it. I don't have a lot of time for them. I had shops in Kay Road. They were totally, back a few years ago, those particular rough sleepers were a totally different band of people than what we have today. I used to talk to those ones up in Cave Road. They used to come in each morning at 10 o'clock, and I would, the donuts from the day before, I would give them to them in big bags, and you know, they always appreciate, they always said thank you, and they're always very nice. But today, a little bit different.
0: And here is the Sky News from London.
3: From the Sky News Centre at 8, a route of return to Westminster has opened up for the Mayor of Greater Manchester, Andy Burnham. He said he'd stand in a by-election triggered by the decision of the MP for Makerfield, Josh Simons, to stand down. If elected, he'd be able to join a race to lead the Labour Party. Jonathan Tongue's a professor of politics. He says Mr Burnham has a strong base of support.
4: He's ordinary working class guy who can relate to people. I think that's the first thing. Secondly, there's been economic growth in Greater Manchester that has exceeded anywhere else in England over the last few years.
3: Earlier today, Wes Streeting resigned as Health Secretary, criticising Sir Keir Starmer's leadership in a letter. Deputy Political Editor at The Spectator, James Hale, thinks he got the tone exactly right.
5: It is a letter laser-focused on the anxieties and insecurities of the Labour members and the Labour MPs. It hits all the right notes, pays tribute to Keir Starmer's statesmanship on the world stage, acknowledges the difficult times we're in, but very much talks about Keir Starmer's failings as a leader.
3: Pressure's been mounting on the PM following a series of crushing election losses for Labour in England, Scotland and Wales. But he still has loyal defenders. And Work and Pensions Secretary Pat McFadden says we shouldn't get ahead of ourselves.
6: I think there's a lot of steps to go here and a lot of assumptions. And the biggest one being that an MP can create a by-election, which isn't necessary. In the past, that has proven to be a risky thing to do. And in the end, it is the voters of Makerfield who will decide who the next MP is.
3: Elsewhere, one young person has died and two people are being treated after cases of meningitis were detected in Reading. Close contacts of those affected were being offered antibiotics as a precaution. And Alan Rothwell, who played David Barlow in Coronation Street, has died at the age of 89. He was one of the original cast members of the long-running soap. That's the latest. I'm Ruth McKee.
0: That was Mountainside News, where you can get the latest in local, national and international news.
2: And the weather for today, that is Friday the 15th of May. A chilly start this morning, otherwise it will be a fine day. Expect south-easterlies, 18 degrees with an overnight low of 8, and the sun will set at 24 minutes past 5. The weather for tomorrow, that is Saturday, fine, with south-easterlies, 18 degrees with an overnight low of 7. Sunday, a fine day with south-easterlies, 17 degrees with an overnight low of 8. And Monday, mainly fine, some cloud coming in the afternoon. Expect south-easterlies with 18 degrees and an overnight low of 8. And the weather for today, that's Friday, a fine day with south-easterlies, 18 degrees with an overnight low of 8. And the current readings, the barometric pressure, 1,034 millibars and stable. The outside temperature, 7 degrees. We have a humidity of 96% with a light southerly wind. The hottest place in New Zealand currently, Kaitaia, 13 degrees. Coldest, Twizel, minus 3 degrees. Windiest, Nugget Point, 28 kilometres an hour, and the wettest, Hokitika, 0.2 millimetres of rain. And the outside temperature currently for Great Auckland, 7 degrees.

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0: 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At the bottom of this mine lies a big, big man. 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
1: Big John. 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
0: Big bad John.
2: 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And the best part? 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The Avondale Pinnacle Country Club, 3063 Great North Road, New Lynn, right opposite the police station. 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

0: leadership contest will be launched. UK political correspondent Ollie Barrett reports from London.
1: What Wes Streeting has done here is resigned and said that the party effectively needs a new leader. But what he calls for in this letter is a debate around what comes next. And he says that should be a battle of ideas, he says, not of personalities or petty factionalism. He says it needs to be broad and it needs to be the best possible field of candidates. He says he supports that approach, seeming to signal there that he would be open to the kind of leadership challenge that might include figures like Andy Burnham, the mayor of Manchester, for example, who needs to find a parliamentary seat if he is to throw his hat into the ring.
0: Following talks between Presidents Donald Trump and Xi Jinping, the US says China agrees with Washington's position that Iran can never have a nuclear weapon and that the Strait of Hormuz must be reopened. The leaders have set a positive tone after the first day of discussions, despite President Xi warning the US over Taiwan relations. Nick Harper reports from Washington.
2: The US has described the meetings as good, saying that the two leaders focused on economic cooperation and Iran. The US readout after the meeting saying that on the issue of Iran, China had agreed that Iran can never have a nuclear weapon and that the Strait of Hormuz must remain open. Also, the US says that China is interested in buying American oil to lessen its dependence on oil coming from the Middle East. We're still waiting for many of the big headline banner deals to be announced. We could see more Boeing aircraft being bought by China and more American beef and soybeans being picked up by Chinese markets as well.
0: The International Air Transport Association has warned that higher flight costs will be inevitable for travellers in Europe. Jet fuel prices have soared since the start of the Iran conflict, and there are fears that supplies could run low if disruptions through the Strait of Hormuz continue. William Densolo reports from Brussels.
3: It's unwelcome news for the tens of thousands of people planning their summer holidays. Jet fuel costs have roughly doubled, and speaking to the BBC, the head of the International Air Transport Association says some of those costs will be passed on to consumers. UK and EU officials say there are no immediate concerns of fuel shortages, but the International Energy Agency says it's a possibility if the strategic Strait of Hormuz waterway doesn't reopen or new supply lines aren't found.
0: From bureaus worldwide, this is FSN.
4: And the weather for today, that is Friday the 15th of May. A chilly start this morning, otherwise it will be a fine day. Expect southeasterlies, 18 degrees with an overnight low of 8, and the sun will set at 24 minutes past 5. The weather for tomorrow, that is Saturday, fine, with southeasterlies, 18 degrees with an overnight low of 7. Sunday, a fine day with southeasterlies, 17 degrees with an overnight low of 8. And Monday, mainly fine. Some cloud coming in the afternoon. Expect southeasterlies with 18 degrees and an overnight low of 8. And the weather for today, that's Friday, a fine day with southeasterlies, 18 degrees with an overnight low of 8. And the current readings, the barometric pressure, 1,034 millibars and stable. The outside temperature, 7 degrees. We have a humidity of 96% with a light southerly wind. The hottest place in New Zealand currently, Kaitaia, 13 degrees. Coldest, Twizel, minus 3 degrees. Windiest, Nugget Point, 28 kilometres an hour. And the wettest, Hokitika, 0.2 millimetres of rain. And the outside temperature currently for Great Auckland, 7 degrees.

Remember when things were made to last? Instead of throwing them away, you simply took them to the cobbler? The cobbler at Hillary Square, Oriowa. 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
2: A man accused of driving a stolen car while disqualified was found hiding on the roof of a church near Porirua early yesterday morning after trying to evade police. It was about 1 o'clock in the morning. A 33-year-old carpentry man was observed by police behind the wheel of a stolen vehicle with a license plate that did not match the make of the model. The driver was identified as someone who had previously been disqualified from driving. He allegedly ignored instructions to pull over before stopping on Grays Road in Plymouthton, running off and leaping over some fences. The man was tracked by police dog units who, at a short time later, indicated he had climbed onto the roof of a nearby church. A police drone operator confirmed this, and he was taken into custody without further incident. The man will appear in the Porirua District Court facing a number of charges. Kiwi fruit orchards are humming mid-harvest, but Zespri is concerned port bottlenecks are becoming a real pressure point for its fruit exports. The port of Tauranga is a critical gateway for most New Zealand lucrative kiwi fruits from the growing hub Bay of Plenty. Orchardists were expected to produce about 220 million trays of kiwi fruit, equating to around 6.6 billion pieces of individual fruit for the export this season. Zespri Chief Executive Jason Tebrake says plans to double those exports in the next decade would depend on the efficiency of the port's freight connections and well-functioning road infrastructure. Port bottlenecks are becoming a real pressure point for the kiwi fruit industry. Around 95% of Zespri's New Zealand fruit is exported through the port of Tauranga, so congestion or capacity constraints directly affect the capacity to get fruit to the world markets on time, protect quality, and deliver strong return to growers. Kiwi Rail has been fined $290,000 and ordered to pay $42,000 in reparation after two workers were shot by overhead lines. The sentencing comes after Kiwi Rail pleaded guilty to charges from WorkSafe earlier this year. The two men were performing maintenance on the overhead power lines near Parnell train station early on the morning of the 4th of September last year, and they had moved beyond the planned work site. So they were each shocked by 25,000 volts of electricity. One of the men had three surgeries and a number of skin grafts. Well, I don't understand how anyone working on an electric line were not using their voltmeters to check that as they went to each section, the power was off. Isn't that normal? Isn't that part of the trade training? Isn't that the part of a proper journeyman to know to do things like that? National grid operator Transpower will not be prosecuting, after all, the toppling of the power pylon that cut power to about 90,000 homes and businesses right across Northland. Can you remember that? The Electricity Authority lodged a formal complaint against the Transpower last year, alleging the state-owned company had breached the Electricity Industry Participation Code by not maintaining its assets in line with best industrial practice. The pylon at Glorit, north of Auckland, fell over during routine maintenance in June 2024 after contractors removed the nuts from three of his legs all at once. Transpower could have been fined up to $2 million if a breach had been proven. Well, removing the bolts from three of the legs all at one time, isn't that proven? Isn't it proven that the breach did take place? Oh, my goodness me. Shoveling stuff under the carpet. It's unreal. As a private individual or a company who'd made a mistake like that, they'd have been in the court within 3 months. They still wouldn't have been talking about it 2 years later. However, the companies did agree some months ago to give $500,000 each to a resilient fund supporting projects with long-term benefits for Northland.
0: And here is the Sky News from London.
3: From the Sky News Centre at 9, the main contenders for a possible Labour leadership race have all made moves today. Wes Streeting resigned as Health Secretary, saying he had lost faith in the Prime Minister. In a letter to Sir Keir Starmer, Mr Streeting criticised the drift at the top of government. Our political editor, Beth Rigby, has been reading it.
4: He has said in this letter, having lost confidence in your leadership, I have concluded it would be dishonourable and unprincipled to remain in post. He says, where we need vision, we have a vacuum.
3: He's been replaced by James Murray. Earlier, Angela Rayner said her tax affairs had been sorted out. And this evening, Andy Burnham signalled he'll seek permission from Labour's governing body to stand in a by-election in the northwest of England. That's been triggered after Josh Simon stood down in Makerfield. Leader of the Green Party, Zach Polansky, is concerned the people there will be bypassed.
5: It's most important what people in Makerfield need and what the constituents need, and I worry sometimes that these by-elections become national circuses, and I think this one will be even more so. So it's really important that ultimately the election is fought on local issues that matter for that constituency.
3: In other news, a student has died, with two others being treated after a meningitis outbreak in Reading. The young person attended Henley College in Oxfordshire, according to a GP surgery. The UK Health Security Agency says close contacts have been offered antibiotics. The bodies of three women found in the sea off Brighton Beach have been identified. Police say they don't suspect any third-party involvement in their deaths. The UK has had the largest financial growth of all the G7 nations in the first quarter of the year. The economy expanded by 0.6% between January and March, and a new mural's been created to mark a century since comedian Eric Morecambe was born. A series of events are being held in the Lancashire town of Morecambe to celebrate what would have been his 100th birthday. That's the latest. I'm Ruth McKee.
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2: And the weather for today, that is Friday the 15th of May. A chilly start this morning, otherwise it will be a fine day. Expect southeasterlies, 18 degrees with an overnight low of 8, and the sun will set at 24 minutes past 5. The weather for tomorrow, that is Saturday, fine, with southeasterlies, 18 degrees with an overnight low of 7. Sunday, a fine day with southeasterlies, 17 degrees with an overnight low of 8. And Monday, mainly fine, some cloud coming in the afternoon. Expect southeasterlies with 18 degrees and an overnight low of 8. And the weather for today, that's Friday, a fine day with southeasterlies, 18 degrees with an overnight low of 8.

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1: In broadcasting circles, Mountainside FM is known as the black sheep broadcaster. And I have no problem with that, because the black sheep is sometimes the only one telling the truth. This is a betrayal. What this disastrous chapter in our history reveals at this very moment is not only that the Labour Party can no longer be trusted, but the tribal leaders have become increasingly deceptive and greedy in their relentless push to undermine our democracy and for them to grab power and public resources simply for themselves, all with the help of Labour. The recent appointment of 10 unelected iwi representatives with full voting rights onto a council committee of just 6 elected councils is a stark illustration that the tribal takeover of local government in New Zealand is now well underway. To answer the question, we need to revisit the egregious betrayal of voters by that awful creature, Jacinda Ardern's Labour

0: I've got to ask the question, what sort of drop nut would or could give a vote anywhere near that of dishonest, nation-destroying political deadbeats who are set again under the name of Labour to betray New Zealand?
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me cry. I don't know what I'd do if you'd ever say goodbye. Remember, I love you so much, and love is life's greatest joy. Please don't break my heart like a child breaks a little toy.

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0: It is now time for Listener's Corner, where we once again look at the good, the bad, and the ugly issues brought to our attention by our listeners. There are always plenty of ugly and bad issues, but please advise us also of the good happenings around our region. We wish to recognise those groups and individuals who help and assist others.
1: New Zealand superannuation has for years been under attack as it costs too much and our economy cannot afford it. I agree that when you take the super at its face value of a dollar for a dollar, but no one seems to take into account so many other factors that reduce that cost. The super is taxed around 17%. Fixed income earners usually spend their entire superannuation on goods that are subject to a 15% GST. Superannuants collectively are a large purchasing block, making employment a necessity in so many businesses. Cut pensions, and we saw this happen under Ruth Richardson. Many staff lost their jobs and the tax they paid disappeared, and they then became reliant on a government benefit. To my mind, if we took into account the multiplier effect, is super really so unaffordable? Let's highlight the gross fiscal cost of New Zealand super and its true net economic cost. The general argument is supported by mainstream economic reasoning. The net fiscal burden of New Zealand superannuation is substantially lower than the headline gross spending number. A rough illustrative model works something like this. Suppose the government pays $100 in gross superannuation. Some of that immediately returns through direct taxation. Income tax on the pension itself, roughly 17%. GST from spending, retirees spend a high proportion of income, so perhaps another 10-13%, maybe the full 15% effect return after exemptions and savings sneak, certainly through the GST. That alone returned to roughly $33 per $100 paid. So at that stage, super has cost Treasury $77, not $100 initially paid. Now that is a 25% less in dollar value than the politicians actually quote as the cost of our superannuation. So now let's add the multiplier effect. A dollar paid in pensions is not equivalent to a dollar burned or removed from circulation. It becomes somebody else's income. Now let's example the reforms associated with the Ruth Richardson that touches on a real historical debate. The early 1990s welfare cuts did reduce direct government spending, but critics argued they also weakened domestic demand and contributed to hardship and social costs that were not immediately visible in Treasury accounts. In time, yes, Treasury finally saw that many businesses failed and a rise in the unemployment with a reduction of tax takes from PAYE, not to mention the increase in benefit payouts. Does super paid to the superannuants generate economic activity? Well, it plainly does. The harder question, however, can future taxpayers sustain the level of entitlement without either higher taxes, higher debt, later retirement ages, or slower growth elsewhere? Yes, as long as the correct net figure is used and not the fiscal growth figure. But there should be some concessions made immediately. Only those who have resided in New Zealand for 25 years should qualify for New Zealand Super. Why I say immediately to such a policy is that it will take at least 15 years for it to take effect. Can we overlook the psychological divide between the economics? I don't believe so. The only politician that seems to understand the whole picture, in fact, is Winston Peters. Without him, the pension age would have already been at 67 years of age, along with a reduced super income. Back to mathematics, referred to as the multiplier effect. The actual cost of superannuation is more in the region of 45 cents in the dollar. Back to mathematics referred to as the multiplier effect. The actual cost of superannuation is more in the region of 45 cents in the dollar. That calculates the superannuation actually cost to us taxpayer around 55% less than published and quoted by Treasury. And that includes all those politicians that has never ever heard of the term multiplier effect.
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1: Kiwi Rail has been fined $290,000 and ordered to pay $42,000 in reparation after two workers were shot by overhead lines. The sentencing comes after Kiwi Rail pleaded guilty to charges from WorkSafe earlier this year. The two men were performing maintenance on the overhead power lines near Parnell train station early on the morning of the 4th of September last year, and they had not noticed they had moved beyond the planned work site. So they were each shocked by 25,000 volts of electricity. One of the men had three surgeries and a number of skin grafts. Well, I don't understand how anyone working on an electric line were not using their voltmeters to check that as they went to each section the power was off. Isn't that normal? Isn't that part of the trade training? Isn't that the part of a proper journeyman to know to do things like that? National grid operator Transpower will not be prosecuting after all the toppling of the power pylon that cut power to about 90,000 homes and businesses right across Northland. Can you remember that? The Electricity Authority lodged a formal complaint against the Transpower last year, alleging the state-owned company had breached the Electricity Industry Participation Code by not maintaining its assets in line with best industrial practice. The pylon at Glorit, north of Auckland, fell over during routine maintenance in June 2024 after contractors removed the nuts from three of his legs all at once. Transpower could have been fined up to $2 million if a breach had been proven. Well, removing the bolts from three of the legs all at one time, isn't that proven? Isn't it proven that the breach did take place? Oh, my goodness me. Shoveling stuff under the carpet. It's unreal. As a private individual or a company who'd made a mistake like that, they'd have been in the court within 3 months. They still wouldn't have been talking about it 2 years later. However, the companies did agree some months ago to give $500,000 each to a resilient fund supporting projects with long-term benefits for Northland. Police are still speaking to several teenagers involved in a violent brawl at a West Auckland train station this week. Police Inspector Mohammed Atik said the students from several West Auckland high schools dispersed when police arrived at the Sturgis Road Station car park just after 4 p.m. Tuesday afternoon after reports of fighting. He said police have since spoken to one young person who was assaulted and another teenager who was in the fight. That young person suffered minor injuries and did not require hospital treatment. From those spoken to, we believe a prior dispute may be a factor in the violence that took place on Tuesday afternoon. This behaviour is unacceptable and we'll be working with the schools concerned and families of those identified as part of our investigation. 25 firefighters were tackling a house fire in Papakura, South Auckland, in the early hours of this morning, Friday morning. Fire and emergency were called to a house in Gibbs Crescent in the suburb of Red Hill about 3:15 this morning. Three crews, two pumps and a command unit were on the scene at the peak of the fire. An aerial unit was also deployed to tackle the fire at the two-storey house. Fenn said the fire was extinguished within an hour and all the occupants were accounted for. No one was injured. Some crew members stayed and are still on the scene assisting a fire investigator. Former Far North Deputy Mayor Dover Samuels is calling for councillors to stand down if the council's proposed 6.7% rate increase goes ahead. The veteran politician said the Far North District Council should instead have a rates freeze. Samuels' call comes after reading a local democracy reporting Northland story about the plight of Far North ratepayer Oramaho's Gail Oliver, who says an ever-increasing district rates bill is forcing her off her land. Samuels said Oliver's situation reflects that facing many people around the Far North. He said councillors should go for a zero rates rise to reflect the reality of the ratepayers of the Far North and the hardships that they actually face. Oliver has made a plea. She's not someone who's trying to evade rates. I felt sad when I read about her situation. Dover Samuels said the situation facing the Far North was the worst he had seen, and the impact of fuel price hikes was hitting the people hard.
0: And here is the Sky News from London.
2: From the Sky News Centre at 10. It looks increasingly likely there's going to be a race to replace Sir Keir Starmer as leader of the Labour Party. Wes Streeting stood down as Health Secretary, writing a letter to the Prime Minister expressing his frustration at the leadership after substantial election losses last week. Deputy Political Editor at The Spectator, James Hale, thinks Mr. Streeting got the tone just right.
3: It is a letter laser-focused on the anxieties and insecurities of the Labour members and the Labour MPs. It hits all the right notes, pays tribute to Keir Starmer's statesmanship on the world stage, acknowledges the difficult times we're in, but very much talks about Keir Starmer's failings as a leader.
2: He stopped short of launching a leadership bid. Angela Rayner, meanwhile, has said her tax affairs have been cleared up, meaning she's free to stand in any potential leadership race. And the Mayor of Greater Manchester, Andy Burnham, signalled he'll run in the Makerfield by-election, triggered by the resignation of the constituency's MP, Josh Simons. But Jess Phillips, who stood down as safeguarding minister on Tuesday, has told Sky's Electoral Dysfunction podcast she has some concerns.
4: I have a huge fondness for Andy Burnham, but what I would also say is that just be really, really careful of looking entitled. There's a sort of level of entitlement that I feel like I'll just have X, Y and Z seat.
2: In other news, a student has died, with two others being treated after a meningitis outbreak in Reading. The young person attended Henley College in Oxfordshire, according to a GP surgery. The UK Health Security Agency says close contacts have been offered antibiotics. Meanwhile, one of the people quarantined in hospital in England after returning from a hantavirus-hit cruise ship has been discharged. Health officials say they'll now self-isolate at home for 45 days. And the King was welcomed with cheers and chants of Long Live the King when he visited the Jewish community in Golders Green earlier. His Majesty also met two men who were stabbed in the area last month. That's the latest. I'm Stevie Shillinglaw.
0: That was Mountainside News, where you can get the latest in local, national and international news.
1: And the weather for today, that is Friday the 15th of May. A chilly start this morning, otherwise it will be a fine day. Expect south easterlies, 18 degrees with an overnight low of 8, and the sun will set at 24 minutes past 5. The weather for tomorrow, that is Saturday, fine, with south easterlies, 18 degrees with an overnight low of 7. Sunday, A fine day with southeasterlies 17 degrees, with an overnight low of 8, and Monday mainly fine. Some cloud coming in the afternoon. Expect southeasterlies with 18 degrees and an overnight low of 8. And the weather for today, that's Friday, a fine day with southeasterlies 18 degrees with an overnight low of 8.

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My darling, as I write this letter, here's hoping you're thinking of me. My mind's made up. So long until

and this is the Goom Bay Dance Band. It's a German band, and it was created in 1979 by Oliver Brent. Now, this band is named after a small bay on the Caribbean island of St. Lucia. That is Goom Bay. And so the Goom Bay Dance Band, it's their music has a distinctive sound, which is a mixture of calypso and western pop, and a real good sound to dance to. And we play this quite regularly, this particular group, Goom Bay Dance Band. And they are based in Hamburg, Germany, and they have been active since 1979.

Are you busy? No worries. You can leave your laundry and pick it up later. No more laundry chores. Just leave your laundry at the Grand Drive laundromat. That's in Orewa, and pick it up later. If you wish to do it yourself, the equipment is fast, modern, and it is new. So the Grandview Laundry at Orewa, open Monday to Saturday.

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0: Southland Police urging people not to share violent videos of assaults circulating online as they investigate any links between the attacks and the dating apps. Police could not confirm if the videos were linked to two separate attacks in Invercargill, Queen's Park last week that left one person in critical care and another seriously injured. The victims were lured to the park using dating apps, using dating programs through the phone. In a statement, police said the videos were being investigated in relation to a number of reported assaults linked to dating applications. Police could not say how many assaults had actually been reported. Acting Inspector Mel Robertson said they believed criminals were following online trends to use dating platforms to meet people with the intention of violently assaulting them, filming it, and then sharing it online. We strongly urge people not to share those videos or encourage this behaviour. It's abhorrent, callous, offending, and completely unnecessary, certainly in our community. She said there was no information at this stage to suggest certain groups of people were being targeted, and anyone using dating apps should take measures to keep themselves safe. Well, we used to go to dances or go to the pub or go to socials, and that's where we met. That's where we met the opposite sex. That's where we met our dates. Now today, they do everything on their phone. Oh my goodness, how boring, if not pathetic. It's not a secret how bad ultra-processed food or UPFs are for our health. Not only do they come with a long list of ingredients, many of which are numbers, not names, but they also come with a long list of serious health risks. Obesity, heart disease, depression, and cancer are just a few examples of the many conditions that have been linked to eating high amounts of the UPFs. So why it's so hard to give them up? Senior Research Fellow in Population Health at University of Auckland, Dr. Kelly Garten, says we can look to another industry with a long history of addiction issues for this answer. Evidence has shown that many ultra-processed food companies, particularly in the US, borrow strategies that they learnt from tobacco industry to engineer their products to optimise the doses of those elements and optimise the speed of delivery to drive an addictive response. I don't know why they always picture a hamburger as part of junk food. A properly made hamburger is certainly not junk food. Not if you're using fresh veggies, fresh lettuce, as long as the bun is up to quality and that the meat patties are exactly as you think they are. In fact, a homemade hamburger is probably as good for you as anything else you can make at home by hand. Mind you, what put you off hamburgers is that the other day I went out and I bought a Burger King, the most dreadful tasting lump of crap I have tasted in years. To go back even near a Burger King, I just would never ever consider it, not anymore. I was surprised in relation when I drove past the Wendy's the other evening at about 6:30, this was up in Mount Wellington, the queue, the driving queue of cars was right around the building and out into the main drag. So obviously people have woken up to that you don't go to Burger King, not with the crap they're serving these days. It used to be so good. Now it's just crap. I don't think they even use any sauces anymore. One person has died and six people have been injured, one critically, after a house fire in Christchurch. Police were called to the property in Whitehall Street in Maraha at about 8:30 last evening. Christchurch Metro Area Commander Superintendent Lane Todd said emergency services remained at the scene late last night. Sadly, we can confirm one person has died. One other person has critical injuries. Three other people have moderate and serious injuries and two have minor injuries. A scene investigation is ongoing and cordons do remain in place on Whitehall Street and Hills Road in Christchurch. Some mortgage borrowers are starting their home-owning lives owing more than $1 million in mortgages. Known mortgage advisor Karen Tatterson said it was more common for people to take out million-dollar mortgages than people might think. We regularly settle loans over $1 million. The average loan size is around $800,000 to $850,000. She said that was across all buyer types. Westpac said about 1 in 6 new home loans taken out so far this year has been for $1 million. The recent first home buyers report shows that the median price being paid by first home buyers in Auckland was $900,000. Legislation giving police powers to issue move-on orders to rough sleepers and people displaying disorderly behaviour in public, it has been introduced. When the amendment to the Summary Officers Act passes through Parliament, police officers would have the power to issue move-on orders to people displaying disorderly, disruptive, threatening or intimidating behaviour, obstructing or impeding someone entering a business and those breaching the peace. The orders could also be issued for all forms of begging, rough sleeping and behaviour indicating an intent to inhabit a public space. One of my companies looks after some of the big buildings around town, and we have one particular building out at New Lynn. And these rough sleepers, they cause us nothing but problems, where they urinate, they just in doorways. And every morning our staff have to go and disinfect and sterilise those areas, every morning, because of these so-called rough sleepers. They're not my favourite people, I can tell you. Then they'll come into the building. It's a big building. They'll come in the building and you'll find them actually sitting asleep or lying asleep in front of the big windows in the foyers, the lift foyers, where the sun's shining through, and they're actually sunbathing themselves in the foyers on different floors. You ask them to be moved and they just look at you. No. So you have to call the police. No, I lose patience with people who actually impose themselves on people's private property for whatever it is they want to do with it. I don't have a lot of time for them. I had shops in Kay Road. They were totally, back a few years ago, those particular rough sleepers were a totally different band of people than what we have today. I used to talk to those ones up in Cave Road. They used to come in each morning at 10 o'clock and I would, the donuts from the day before, I would give them to them in big bags, and you know, they always appreciate, they always said thank you, and they're always very nice. But today are a little bit different.
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2: From the Sky News Centre at 11, a route of return to Westminster has opened up for the Mayor of Greater Manchester, Andy Burnham. He said he'd stand in the by-election triggered by the decision of the MP for Makerfield, Josh Simons, to stand down. But the leader of the Green Party, Zach Polanski, is concerned the people of Makerfield will be bypassed.
3: It's most important what people in Makerfield need and what the constituents need, and I worry sometimes that these by-elections become national circuses, and I think this one will be even more so. So it's really important that ultimately the election is fought on local issues that matter for that constituency.
2: Earlier today, Wes Streeting stepped down as Health Secretary, criticising the PM's leadership. But he stopped short of announcing a bid for the leadership and was replaced by James Murray, who was Chief Secretary to the Treasury. Education Minister Baroness Jackie Smith doesn't believe this is the right moment for a leadership contest.
4: I just hope that my colleagues are thinking carefully about the implications for the country and, frankly, for our future electoral prospects of what they decide to do at this moment in time.
2: The Conservatives say while Labour's in civil war, no one's running the country. In other news, one young person has died and two people are being treated after cases of meningitis in Reading. Close contacts of those affected were being offered antibiotics as a precaution. Meanwhile, one of the people quarantined in hospital in England after returning from a hantavirus-hit cruise ship has been discharged. Health officials say they'll now self-isolate at home for 45 days. The bodies of three women found in the sea off Brighton Beach have now been identified. Police say they don't suspect any third-party involvement in their deaths. 100 jobs are being lost at Spaghetti House. It's shutting all of its restaurants and blaming Brexit, the pandemic and government budgets. And a disciplinary hearing into an allegation Southampton spied on a Middlesbrough training session will be held next Tuesday. The EFL say the Championship playoff final will still go ahead as scheduled a week on Saturday. That's the latest. I'm Stevie Shillinglaw.
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0: The weather for tomorrow, that is Saturday, fine, with south-easterlies, 18 degrees with an overnight low of 7. Sunday, a fine day with south-easterlies, 17 degrees with an overnight low of 8. And Monday, mainly fine. Some cloud coming in the afternoon. Expect south-easterlies with 18 degrees and an overnight low of 8. And the weather for today, that's Friday, a fine day with south-easterlies, 18 degrees with an overnight low of 8.

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New Zealand First is coming to West Auckland. Yes. New Zealand First is on a mission to fight for the ordinary hardworking Kiwis who just want a country they are proud of, a country that provides opportunity for you and your families, a country that gives you hope for a better future. 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New Zealand First public meeting coming to West Auckland. 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
3: A man accused of driving a stolen car while disqualified was found hiding on the roof of a church near Porirua early yesterday morning after trying to evade police. It was about 1 o'clock in the morning. A 33-year-old carpentry man was observed by police behind the wheel of a stolen vehicle with a license plate that did not match the make of the model. The driver was identified as someone who had previously been disqualified from driving. He allegedly ignored instructions to pull over before stopping on Grays Road in Plymouth, running off and leaping over some fences. The man was tracked by police dog units who, at a short time later, indicated he had climbed onto the roof of a nearby church. A police drone operator confirmed this, and he was taken into custody without further incident. The man will appear in the Porirua District Court facing a number of charges. Kiwi fruit orchards are humming mid-harvest, but Zespri is concerned port bottlenecks are becoming a real pressure point for its fruit exports. The port of Tauranga is a critical gateway for most New Zealand lucrative kiwi fruits from the growing hub Bay of Plenty. Orchardists were expected to produce about 220 million trays of kiwi fruit, equating to around 6.6 billion pieces of individual fruit for the export this season. Zespri Chief Executive Jason Tebrake says plans to double those exports in the next decade would depend on the efficiency of the ports, freight connections and well-functioning road infrastructure. Port bottlenecks are becoming a real pressure point for the kiwi fruit industry. Around 95% of Zespri's New Zealand fruit is exported through the port of Tauranga, so congestion or capacity constraints directly affect the capacity to get fruit to the world markets on time, protect quality and deliver strong return to growers. Nearly $12 million seized from criminals will now be used to fund a program fighting meth and gang-linked harm, the government has announced. The money provided through Proceeds of Crime Fund was announced by the Associate Justice member, that's Nicole McKee, and Associate Police Minister Casey Costello yesterday. We're taking money off criminals and putting it straight back into stopping gangs from recruiting, reducing meth harm, and supporting practical frontline initiatives at work. The near $12 million came through applications of the power of the Criminal Proceeds Recovery Act of 2009. It allows police to seize cash and assets considered proceeds of crime. Recovering money is placed